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2: Hi!
0: As you can tell, it is buzzing here in the Beer Garden as the World Cup is in full swing. Lots of folks in here as I know Croatia is playing Portugal, I believe. Lot of Portuguese folks around here, so that's a strong contingent. Didn't realize some of my friends, like Igor and a few others, big Croatian contingency, too. So apparently they're all here at the Beer Garden.
3: That's a good thing. I mean, it was back-to-back games. It was Portugal a little earlier.
0: Or is it? I think this is Portugal, now, right?
4: Well, Spain was earlier.
3: It was like three or so.
0: Yeah. You're here, Jeff White with you, Kevin on the board. We got Brock here with us. We got Monica from Oystertown joining us today.
5: Thanks.
0: Welcome back to Pup Talk.
3: Thank you.
0: This is a great place, though, to watch the World Cup. And I kind of love the World Cup is one of those things that even if you're not into soccer or football, it tends to bring people together. And you realize, like, oh, we're kind of all the same. You know, we all enjoy this. Let's have some sportsmanship. Let's get together. No matter what your government might tell you, it's okay to be friends with these other countries. Let's cheer for each other. Let's cheer against each other and have some good fun. And let's do it under the sunshine with some cold beer.
3: Yeah.
0: Sounds kind of perfect.
3: Yeah,
0: right?
3: It's been really fun to have people here. And especially, we don't turn on the volume a lot for certain things. And definitely the crowd draws that out of this place. So, yeah, to see it full and people just super excited and small groups of people intermingling, you know, going, mingling with other people. It's really,
4: as
3: really
4: it should
3: awesome.
4: Be.
3: Yeah.
4: That is my favorite meme that's been going around, that the World Cup proves that it's the politicians that are messing everything up.
0: Yep.
3: Sure.
0: Yeah.
4: Because totally you see everybody getting along.
0: Having a good time. Yeah.
3: And the stories that have come out of it with, you know, certain people taking care of other people in other countries and things.
4: Were you really, following Freddie?
3: Is that
4: Germany?
3: The one? That's Germany.
4: Yeah.
3: There we go.
4: Yeah.
3: That's the one.
0: Freddie from Germany, I think, is a highlight. The Japanese
3: fans. Cleaning.
0: Yep. The cleaning, which is like, oh, well, thank you for leading that example. Also, realizing, the multi between realizing that chips and salsa comes for free at a restaurant that apparently is blown through. And ranch dressing. Did you guys know that, like,
3: the first try of ranch?
0: TSA has actually had to tell people that you cannot. Please

0: Please do not check
1: 96 ounces of ranch dressing.
0: Unless you want your entire luggage to smell and look like ranch dressing.
2: I guess I've taken ranch for granted. Like,
1: that's a sentence you don't hear that often.
3: No, I think we do, for sure.
2: Yeah.
0: Sorry. Yeah. I mean, I like ranch as much as the next person, you know, but like, I didn't realize that it was a phenomenon like this.
2: Have you ever taken a condiment or topping from as a souvenir? Like, I've never decided a ranch-like thing when I traveled. I've taken beer.
3: Hot sauce. I've done hot sauce.
1: Okay, hot sauce.
2: That makes sense.
1: That's a good one.
0: And I guess hot sauce, maybe since it's in glass, it doesn't explode as much.
2: Well, it's probably not. You're not taking a 96-ounce bottle of hot sauce either, though. Well, no. Tiny bottles.
1: Sometimes.
0: Sometimes, yeah. Depends on how they cut the hot sauce, right? Yeah. Touché. Well, we've got some fun stuff to talk about, especially Oyster Town. You got a new menu, also launching a new project. We're going to talk about that, but I feel like most conversations are better over beer.
1: Let's make it happen.
0: And we're bringing back a favorite, aren't we?
1: Yeah. So we got Timbo Pills, and I'll tell the story of this. Let me get a little crack.
2: Good one.
1: That was a good one.
3: Very nice.
1: I'm going to put the microphone.
0: Yeah. By all means.
2: This is a favorite of mine, by the way.
1: As it should be. Timbo Pills is a beer that Highland Park created in 2017. Well, actually, the incident that created the beer happened in 2017 by accident. I don't know if Kevin, do you know this?
2: No.
1: Okay, so now it's a very, very popular and sought after West Coast Pilsner, and they are pretty much the people who made that style happen. The style-defining beer is this beer. So 2017, they were going to a cask event. The former brewer, Tim, and Bob, who's still currently there, owns it. They were going to a cask event at another local LA brewery. They are down in LA. And they didn't have a lot to feature at that moment. So they wanted to maybe do something kind of funny and offbeat. And so they combined one of their lagers and their West Coast IPA into one cask. And they brought it to the fest. Obviously, Tim and Bob were walking around schmoozing or whatever. And they came back to try the beer. It was all gone. It was a super huge hit. And so they went back to the drawing board, and you know, after all these people just fell in love with this beer and made this beer. So it is it's a dry hopped Pilsner with Citra and Mosaic. So it's West Coast Pilsner is now a very, very popular style throughout California and throughout basically the beer world as it is. It's very, very dry, but it's also very hop forward and very progressive. So you get that very dry, crispy, fun aspect to drink a lot of it, the relatively low ABV. I think this is like 5.8. But you also get this very punchy, very oil-based kind of hop presence as well. So you get like this best of both worlds. If you're an IPA lover, especially West Coast, and you love dry, crispy lagers, this is like a perfect combo for that. And I think a lot of people are. And thus, this is a very, very popular beer. The reason why we have it in front of us today is that they, over the course of many years, developed many strong friendships and wanted to spread the love and share their recipe and have other people brew it. And so we have been amongst those people who they've offered the recipe to. And every year for their Timbo Week, they celebrate the beer and have all their friends brew it. And so the group has actually grown over the years. So right now, the ones I know of are North Park, Selling Maker, Amalgam, and / Bierstadt, Pine House in Texas, Threes in New York, Green Cheek down in San Diego, Grand Fur in Portland, Human People up in Seattle, and us. So I'd love to share it with you guys.
2: That's a good list of people.
1: It is. We are in great, great company.
3: Thank you, sir.
1: So as you can see, extremely pale, beautiful color. Really nice. Awesome. Cheers.
0: Cheers.
3: Cheers.
0: Cheers.
1: Okay. So the nose,
0: dry hop nose.
1: Yeah, it's unbelievable.
0: Mellow.
1: Yeah.
0: On the
1: palate. Yeah.
0: Wow.
1: Unbelievable. Mm-hmm. I think this is one of the best interpretations we've done of this beer. We've been a part of it for many years now, but the nose on this is really stunning. I mean, the Mosaic, I think, shines through. I mean, we're obviously Mosaic people, but you still get that really beautiful Citra aspect to it, but it's
0: great,
1: very
0: great tropical. Band name by the name.
2: Mosaic people.
0: Mosaic people.
1: Nice. Yeah. Nice. Yeah. It's really stunning. Just super tropical nose, but you also get that sense of like that the oil is kind of high, which I really love. But then it just really mellows out, dry, crispy towards the end. You could drink them all day.
0: You can really get the pills that way. Yeah.
1: And the retronasal like of the hops still kind of sits there, and it's really lovely. So Timbo Pils.

0: It's awesome. What do you guys think?
1: I was going to say, it's got the diesel-y aroma without the punch of like your good resiny dank pops, which I like.
0: Yeah.
1: Because I like that aroma, but I don't like the bite typically.
0: Right.
1: This is always one of my favorites.
0: It's really fun, like, especially lower ABV. Yeah. You know, you can crush a few and act like you're drinking an IPA, but you won't feel the effects of a few IPAs.
2: I like that it's lower, especially for our standards here. But you know, it's 5.8. It's not 4.3.
0: Right.
2: Because you do get some pills, and you're like, okay, is this worth the calories? You know what I mean? Sure. Like, this is definitely worth the calories. But also, like, you can have a few. You can enjoy that sunset. You can enjoy that conversation, that barbecue.
0: Right.
2: Perfect for that.
1: Yeah. This is a good 4th of July beer.
2: Yeah.
3: Perfect summer beer.
2: Yeah.
3: It's like the meld of both. So I love the lightness on the finish. It's like you get all that nose, like you were talking about. It's so beautiful. And then, like, kind of in your face. But then when it's in your face, it's not actually so in your face. It's very mild.
2: I would also say this would go really well with oysters.
1: I was going to ask.
3: Barbecued oysters?
2: Yes. I'm actually, lagers and pilsners are my favorite for oysters.
0: Barbecue?
3: Yeah. We do a barbecue bacon baked oyster, but for 4th of July, we are pulling out a barbecue.
0: Hell yeah.
2: Out
0: back or out front around the street?
3: Yeah.
1: Closing off one whole street.
3: Oh, okay. We have a patio in front.
0: Nice.
3: So.
0: Nice.
2: Your baked barbecue oysters are ridiculous.
3: I know.
2: To me, that's like, if I could only eat one thing the rest of my life, it would probably be like barbecued or steamed oysters. That's just my go-to. I can't imagine like how good that already is. Now putting it on a grill, getting that smoke on it.
0: Yeah.
3: Right.
2: You guys are a little crazy. You know? But I love that you're doing this.
3: Yeah, good thing. Fun.
2: So that's going to be for this weekend, for the holiday.
3: Yes.
2: You also have a new menu as well, as if it wasn't great to begin with.
3: It's not a full new menu. We just have some changes and additions. You got to mix things up. And Philip is constantly coming up with new specials and things all the time anyway. So we kind of wanted to add in for 420, we did a new baked oyster called the Pineapple Express.
0: Oh, perfect.
3: Which has stayed because it is so good. Like, every time there's a new baked oyster, I'm like, that's my new favorite. This is 100% my new favorite. It's fresh pineapple, a pineapple basil reduction, chopped up ham, baked up, and then a serrano pepper on top.
2: And now's when you brought us samples, right?
3: They travel so slow. We're really popular on DoorDash.
2: No, that sounds unreal. You got the sweet, you got the you already get the brine from the oyster, a little spice from the
3: It's so good. And like a couple other, let me see, what else did we change? Instead of the cheese plate, which cheese plates are fun, but also kind of the cheese plate. Mm-hmm. We gotta go better. So now we have a grilled cheese plate. So we take the Ad Astra milk bread, put stepladder cream Marie cheese mixed with Swiss cheese in the middle, some yuzu jam, and then that comes with a side salad. It's like grilled up till it's gooey and delicious. So it's like, it's an adult grilled cheese.
2: Yes.
3: Which we always serve. That would probably actually be amazing with this.
2: Absolutely.
0: We'll go with a lot of stuff.
3: And I'd say adding in on desserts, we now have chocolate pudding as well, because the banana pudding was not enough. So now we do a chocolate one, which is a carryover from Poppy Hall days. People really loved it and requested it. So now you can get chocolate pudding with the cherry on top and the chocolate chip cookie.
0: Nice.
2: Love it.
3: Why wouldn't you? Exactly.
0: The desserts at Poppy Hall were, I know this is like an unpopular opinion. I'm not a huge dessert person.
3: I'm not either.
2: Me neither. Yeah.
1: Wow. Cool.
0: I used to love some of the desserts at Poppy Hall. I loved it so much.
3: If you loved those, then you will love these, because we do have some of the same. The pavlova, chocolate pudding. Yeah. We kind of do a little new twist on them. Yes. I make those.
0: So good.
3: We got some really good ones.
0: Awesome.
3: Yeah, absolutely.
2: I'm hungry now, so thank you.
3: You're welcome.
2: And I'll add, you guys took care of us. We had our caramel holiday party. That was the best food I've ever had at a holiday party. Just every dish.
0: At Poppy or Oyster Town?
2: At Oyster Town.
0: Oh, yeah.
2: I was like, oh, this is my favorite. And then you guys would bring the next thing. I'm like, now this is my favorite. At the end of the night, like, Jasmine and all of us are just like, oh, my dear God.
1: Well, now it's my first foray into baked oysters.
2: Yes.
1: Because I hate oysters.
2: So
1: they're an abomination. Well, I don't like them when they're raw. It's a texture thing.
3: Baked oysters totally are.
1: But once they're baked, I was like, okay, this is changing the scenery.
0: And grilled, too. If you haven't had you should probably go over there this weekend.
1: Yeah.
0: Grilled oysters are like some of my favorite pieces of food of all time.
2: Same.
3: This weekend on the 4th of July, we're bringing back another favorite, because we were open Sundays. We kind of changed our schedule. Now we're open Monday through Saturday, just at 4:30 till 9.

0: just keeping it simple. So this Saturday for 4th, we're bringing back the lobster French toast. We're going to do breakfast for dinner. And that's going to be, it's like Maine lobster poached in a beurre blanc sauce on a savory milk bread French toast. So the sweetness comes from the lobster and the butter. And then it's amazing. Unreal. People are like, people would come from miles just to get that. So we're putting that out for 4th of July.
1: And it's worth it.
0: It's worth it.
2: That's
0: it's
2: almost breakfast it. Dessert.
0: Yeah. It's breakfast yeah. for
3: like,
0: dinner.
3: Yeah.
0: Why not?
3: It's kind of like dessert. Like, you know, you got like Monte Cristos and, you know, Croque Madame's and Croque Monsieur's and all that. It's like a little sweet, little savory. No, this is like, let's jump it completely and go lobster. Yeah. Full lobster with it. Yeah.
0: We had someone who wanted a full birthday party. And she wanted everyone to have their own lobster French toast. It was like,
2: wow.
0: It was just a,
3: that's
0: it was a nosh fest for sure.
3: I'm so glad that you're bringing it back, even if it's for limited times people drive for it. But you guys actually also have another venture that you're jumping into.
0: Right. We do. Cause that's not enough. So we're going to keep going. The space that we're in, which used to be Lilify, and there was coffee in there. There was bright coffee, and a lot of people have very fond memories of that and having coffee in their neighborhood.
4: And the little like shop that was in there.
0: Yeah,
4: like,
0: it was so great. Yeah. So while we aren't recreating that because we're our own space, but we are putting in a coffee cart. So we've had it custom made by the Woodruffs up in Santa Cruz. And the thing actually fully comes apart. We're not taking it apart, but we can wheel it up to the front doors in the morning and have Acme coffee. We're going to be serving some nice, amazing, super strong, sweet, espresso. Very classic drinks. You know, we,

0: that. Yes.
1: Sweet.
0: Tomorrow morning.
2: Nice. Or Saturday, you or roll Saturday. Up for coffee.
0: Yeah.
2: Have your donut.
0: Yeah.
2: Go for a little walk. Circle back for yeah. French toast. There you go.
1: Exactly. You want to make
0: a
1: two stop.
0: I mean, you yeah. got a really good day there.
3: Yeah. yeah.
0: I got some fun poppers and non fireworks.
2: Safe and sane, as they call them.
0: I mean, yeah, I don't really know how much fun they are. But we'll see.
2: They're more fun than a $1,000 fine.
0: That is
1: That's true.
0: True. That's true. And you get to keep both your hands.
2: Yeah, get both all your fingers. Yeah.
4: I like fingers. Yeah. They're good. We'll keep them.
2: Well, that's awesome. So all that's kicking off. This is a big weekend, obviously, for the Coffee Town. And lobster French toast and the new hours, everything. But be sure to go check out the Pineapple Express. I know that I'm going to be darting there to check that out very soon.
1: Yeah, so right, we might stop. Yeah, we might stop for coffee tomorrow.
0: That's perfect. So fun. Yep. Perfect. See you then. Thanks for having us.
2: Anything going on? I know that we, July 4th is, as we've kind of danced around, that Saturday.
1: Yes.
2: Got the big parade going on right in front of where we're at right now. Yep. Anything going on at Alvarado Street for the next few days?
1: We'll be open a little bit early on 4th of July. I know that Andrew, the manager here, doesn't totally love to tell everyone that, but if you're around after the parade, it ends at 11 and we usually are open. So if you're at the parade, you can always come over here. You don't have to wait too long. And we'll be open a little bit early.
2: I mean, beers do help parades be more fun.
1: Yeah. Especially right after.
2: I mean, what's more patriotic? Local made beer.
1: Mai Tai. I guess.
2: Yeah, I guess.
1: Right? But, yes, we have that. We have this other fun kind of campaign going on. We're going to advertise tonight. It's called Sizzlin' Snapshot Sweepstakes. It's not this, but okay. Sizzlin' Snapshot Sweepstakes, if you can say that five times fast.
2: I can't.
1: It's a photo sweepstakes of, we were like, you know, I love to grill. He's really good at making pizza. Like, you're doing stuff at home, it's like pretty fun. So we kind of just made this fun incentive. If you're at home, if you're making hot dogs or you're just doing like a burger or something like that, if you comment a picture of, you know, if you're drinking a Mai Tai or drinking any beer and hanging out, like cooking something on your grill, if you comment that, it's one entry per like account. And if you just do that over the course of this weekend, you're entered into a little raffle that is, you can either win a $100 gift card to any of our locations or $100 of merch, like depending on if you live far away. So super fun, like easy thing to be a part of. Yeah. We had a little cookout today for the guys in Salinas and got that idea. So we're going to do that for this weekend.
2: The crowd apparently really likes that idea.
1: They love it.
2: Yeah. Crowd is big into sizzling pictures.
1: Offsides, no good.
2: Yeah. What's fun is, for those of you who can't see,
4: that was Ronaldo.
2: Something happened.
4: I just got something called back. So we'll review that.
1: Yeah. But so it should be fun. That's pretty fun. The funny thing I was talking about, like the sweepstakes part. It's spelled steaks. Like,
2: oh, nice.
1: Yeah, I know. Yeah. So that's nice. Fun play on words. You had to do it. And then also, as you can see, we have a little poster here. Wade brewed up a West Coast Pale for the lovely people at the Big Sur Tap House.
2: It's one of my favorite people. I was just there last Friday. I love that place.
1: It's the best. So we have a beer that's going to be on draft for the entire summer over there. It's called I'm Local. It tells people when you walk in, like, yes, the beer is local and like kind of like a local fun vibe. Obviously, the Big Sur local thing is,
2: it's a thing.
1: You know, it's quite a thing. Yes. So it's called I'm Local. We're going to have a party there next Saturday, not this Saturday, Saturday the 11th. A few of us will be down there hanging, but it lasts like all weekend. We're going to have a ton of fun beers down there, as well as the inaugural tap of this beer. If you know, those are kind of our more imminent events, but there's always something going on, especially with the World Cup around. But yeah,
2: yep. Come watch it here. We'll talk about this again next week, I'm sure.
1: Yeah.
2: If you're at the parade, be sure to peek in.
1: Yeah.
2: Parades are better with beer. Yep. And you need to hit up Alvarado Street Brewery for that. So perfect.
1: Post parade brewery beers.
2: Awesome. Yeah. And Monica, congrats on the new hours, the new menu, the new coffee venture. Yeah, every time we guys talk to you, it's like, this is new, got this going on. And I cannot wait to try the Pineapple Express. I mean, I literally, my lips pop off and go straight.
1: So
0: I can't wait for you to have one. You're going to love it.
2: Well, you saw me at Christmas.
0: I did.
2: I'm a little bit of a fiend, and that's okay. We all have our vices.
4: I don't know if a little
2: bit
4: is,
2: though. Happens to be oysters.
0: I loved that Christmas, your order was like, okay, we're going to do this many. And you're like, No, we need like four times.
2: Honestly, when I heard the first one, I was like, that's enough for me.
1: Yeah.
2: But there's a lot of other people that are going to be here. Yeah. You know?
1: A dozen is easily accessible from one person.
2: Well,
0: I think we have four dozen.
2: Yeah.
0: Like,
2: and I'll say this, I go to an oyster roast in North Carolina every March, right? And it's you pay to get in, and then it's all the oysters you can eat. I usually eat for about 4 hours.
1: Can you, and what is share
2: I've
1: the
2: gone
1: price.
2: Over 100.
1: Share the price.
2: I've gone over 100.
1: No, but the price to get it.
2: The price now is about $50.
1: That's
2: the price.

0: All the beer you can drink, Eastern North Carolina barbecue, and hush puppies. There.
1: Yes. You would save that much money.
0: Absolutely is. That's crazy. And you would like this because it's no raw oysters. They're all steeped. You make your own cocktail sauces and stuff like that. I'm a big fan of
2: Not sure I could do 4 hours of nothing but oysters.
0: Well, there's barbecue. There's flounder. There's hush puppies. There's clam chowder. There's also a really great cover band called the Machine Gun Band that will play every Journey and Foreigner song you've ever thought of. You know, so, yeah. But no, it's a good time.
1: An ad sponsored by.
0: Yeah, right?
3: What's that festival called again? Yeah,
0: it's a Rotary Club oyster. That's just awesome. In this tiny, tiny town in North Carolina. But I've been going into it now with my dad for about 44 years.
1: Wow.
0: So,
1: wow.
0: Yeah, pretty crazy.
1: Just 45. You fly out with Todd?
0: Yeah.
1: Okay.
0: And Todd has taken over as the default chef the last few years.
1: Wow.
0: In fact, the last time
2: it's jumped a little.
0: He flew out last year. He checked a cooler, and I'm talking about one of those like fishing coolers that you're on the charter boats, packed full of meat. So yeah, it's we eat good that night. We eat good the rest of the time.
1: Too. Yeah, I bet.
0: Yeah. So it's a good time. But oysters are always that's the key to my heart right there.
1: Oyster Town weekend.
0: There we go.
3: There you go.
0: Thanks. Monica, always a pleasure.
3: Always a pleasure to be here. Thanks for having me.
0: We've got so much fun stuff here. Obviously, the World Cup is on. Big game between Portugal and Croatia. Apparently, Croatia has the lead right now, but Portugal is trying to get in on that. Come on out. Check out the game. Check out all your friends here. We're going to talk to the Central Coast Riders here in just a couple of moments. Grab a frosty pint. Meet us. That's what Pup Talk is all about here at Alvarado Street Brewery, brought to you by the Locals Radio Station for the Monterey Bay.
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0: And we are back here live in the beer garden at Alvarado Street Brewery for Pub Talk on the Locals radio station for the Monterey Bay. Jeff White with you, Kevin on the board. We've got a fun show lined up for you. As we're just talking with Monica and Brock. World Cup is in full swing here. There are a lot of folks. I think it's still, it's tied now. So Portugal and Croatia tied up. Ronaldo, I think, maybe getting a goal. There we go. A lot of Croatians here today.
1: Is this an important game?
0: Well, it's a knockout now.
2: Okay.
0: Yeah, so everything's important now in the World Cup.
2: Okay.
0: U.S. won last night. They're going to be playing again on Monday.
3: Didn't want it to blow away.
0: You're a great, great place for you to watch all the World Cup games. Just got a chance to talk to them. Now we welcome our friends Donna and Joyce from the Central Coast Riders. Welcome to Pub Talk.
4: Thank you. Thanks for having us on.
0: Oh, our pleasure. Well, you look at the history of the Central Coast. There's been a few famous and infamous riders that have either called this place home or at least taken a little sabbatical to our little neck of the woods and written some amazing works.

0: And it covers the spectrum. I mean, we've got everything from the Robert Louis Stevenson stuff, the Kerouac stuff, lots in between, lots of Steinbeck, which is kind of the obvious one there. What is it about this place that makes it such a fertile spot for riders?
1: Well, that's a good question.
2: Yeah. I think, well, certainly just the beautiful scenery. You know, it's so gorgeous here and so inspiring and so many places to go to, you know, just to get more inspiration for any kind of creative endeavor, not just writing. You know, all the way from Big Sur, and also don't forget Henry Miller down there.
0: Yes. Don't want to forget that guy.
2: Yeah. And, you know, it's a place you can hide out, you know, and spend many, many, many hours in front of your typewriter or whatever you might be using these days. So I think it's just kind of one of these magical cosmic convergences that just happened here.
1: And also, once, you know, you have a couple of writers, then that's a community, and they other people come in. So I know that Henry Miller, I was just reading his Hieronymus Bosch and the Oranges of Hieronymus Bosch, whatever that book is.
0: Yes.
1: Anyway, but he talks about this convergence of artists and writers. So I think that the Central Coast Writers has that going too. I just joined it 2 years ago. Joyce has been in for a long time. She's our secretary. I'm the retiring vice president, and I'm just going to do the publicity and marketing now. And 2 years ago, I joined, and because I was looking for some way to find a writer's community, because I'm a writer, and it was great. It's great people, and we have so many great activities. And Joyce can talk a little bit about, Joyce has written several books, but she's a crime writer. And how has the writing group impacted you, would you say?
2: Well, I think the main thing for me was it was a reason to get out of the house, you know, because otherwise, when you're a writer, you know, it's very easy to become a recluse and to become a hermit and just sitting there all day and, you know, in front of, like, say, your typewriter or your computer or whatever, you know, your notebook and your feather pen and your quill pen and whatever you use.
0: All fair.
2: Yeah. And but once in a while, you need to get out and mingle with, you know, other people. And joining a writer's club, it's, you know, it's sort of a way to be, you know, breathing the same air that other people are breathing that have your dream and your purpose in life. That's hard to find, you know, where there aren't that many of us around. So Central Coast Writers was a big thing.
0: What is it about the writing itself that drew you in? Because I feel like writing is one of those talents / endeavors that it can be intimidating for a lot of people. You know, when you start off and you're looking at these great writers, you're like, oh my gosh, this is a lot.
2: Yeah.
0: But it's not about it's not a field of comparison. It's more of a viewing it as an artistic outlet. So what was it about the writing itself that drew you in?
1: I've just always liked to write ever since I was a kid. I don't know about you.
2: And starting out being a reader. You know, books that I loved, whether it was when I was a little kid and Little House on the Prairie or Little Women, and just, God, I wish I could write something like that. And then finally, later in life, actually having the time and the opportunity to do that was really meaningful.
1: Yeah, and I think going back to what Joyce said about it being a solitary thing to do, you might love to do it, but, you know, you start to wonder, am I any good at this? Or, you know, does anybody else think this is any good? Or it's a confidence thing to be a member of a group that has many writers that all are feeling the same way.
0: I think that speaks to the intimidation factor that I was thinking.
1: Exactly.
0: Like, I understand a lot of people won't take that first step. Mm-hmm. But I think once you take the first step, it's easy to take the second, then the third, then the fourth. Right, but you just got to take that big first one, right?
1: And that's why we're here.
2: Yeah.
1: Because I think there are a lot of writers out there or who want to be writers, or people who are writing that need a little bit of a push or a community. That's what Central Coast Writers does. 2 years ago, I wasn't a member, and it was just great. I mean, it's been great, and I became an officer, you know. But just to give you some idea of what we have, this is just for the month of July. We've got something called Sat Chat at Panera Bread. In Sand City. And that's just, if you've got anything you want to talk about as a writer, come and talk about it. And no judgment, no, you know, you don't have, you

0: not getting a critique, but you're just finding out, you know, what other writers are feeling. The Monterey Bay Poetry is in Pacific Grove. That's also on the 11th, and this is all in July. The Carmel Plaza Book Festival is coming up, and Joyce is actually going to be chiefing our table there. We have a table.
1: I know. I raised my hand, you know.
2: You made eye contact and volunteered.
3: This will be you.
0: And then we have our monthly meeting, which is on a Tuesday, the third Tuesday, and we're having a special speaker, and we always do. We always have special speakers. We also have writing prompts during that. And there's another sat chat at the Seaside Library, and then something called Shut Up and Write. Which is just, you know, if you're
3: love
0: having
3: it.
0: Trouble getting started, get with a group of people who are also writers and just shut up and write. And there's something about that community, you know, that feels good. And we just have so many. We have, if you're a member, which is $65 for the whole year, and you can find us at centralcoastwriters.org is our website. And if you're a member for $65 a year, and that's the biggest deal in town, I'll tell you right now. We have all kinds of members things. We have retreats. We have workshops. We have our picnic coming up in August. So there's so much to do. And when I first joined, I thought, well, I guess I'll just go once a month and that's it. But there's so much more. And Joyce does
1: yes.
0: this fabulous thing called the News Blast. Tell us about that.
1: Oh, it's just our newsletter that we send to our members. After many, many years, when I've been with this club so long that we were sending out actual paper newsletters. And then around 10 years ago, we joined the 21st century and started sending out PDF newsletters. And now we've even taken one step further and are sending out, you know, the email newsletters through, you know, one of those email sending services where you can create a real jazzy looking newsletter with very little skill. We send those out twice a month to our members.
0: And they're a lot of fun too. Joyce is a heck of a writer. And our president is Scotty, and he's a very funny guy.
1: Yeah, he's a retired homicide detective in San Jose.
3: I love the fact that the retired homicide detective's a funny guy.
1: And he's really a funny guy, you know.
0: He's hilarious.
1: Yeah.
3: And he's going to develop a sense of humor.
2: Yeah, I was going to say, you have to for survival.
0: And what does he write? Crime fiction.
1: Yeah.
3: That makes sense.
1: Yeah.
3: He's got a lot to pull from.
0: Yeah, he
1: does. Yeah, he's going to be our next Michael Connelly.
0: Yeah. And you write crime fiction. You've had several books published, right?
1: Yeah, I around 25 years ago now, I had a series out, believe it or not, about a talk radio host who solved mysteries on the side.
3: Oh, wow.
1: Yeah.
0: Play Misty for me, man.
1: Yeah, it was kind of that kind of thing. And now I'm writing a historical series about San Francisco at the turn of the 20th century and a young woman who goes around solving crimes.
3: Love it.
0: What a good idea.
3: I love it.
0: Well, so it's a fun group, and I hope the people are out there are listening and thinking, I've always wanted to be a writer, but I'm no good, I'm sure. Don't think that way. We all think that way sometimes.
1: You know, ignore whatever your eighth grade English teacher tried to tell you.
3: I would also say ignore what maybe that voice in your head of hesitation is saying. I've known a few authors. I've known more songwriters, but one thing that I found in common with both of them is discipline. Every one of them said, you know, you've got to not just accept, but embrace the fact that this is what you've chosen to do. Mm-hmm. And on a Tuesday, I'm going to write for 4 hours. And you know what? I might get to the end of 4 hours and I might have a masterpiece or I might have some that I want to chuck in the fire. But it is actually the discipline, the repetition, and that every one of those sessions puts you a little deeper. It makes you a little bit better.
0: Yep.
3: But you have to have that commitment to do it. And it's an intimidating one because there is something nerve-wracking about putting your thoughts and your ideas on paper. When it's up in your head, you can hide it from everybody.
0: It's all good.
3: When
0: yeah.
3: you put it there, it becomes tangible. It becomes accessible for everybody else. But it does take getting to that point where, like, I'm just going to do it. And I'm going to have to accept that some sessions are going to feel great and some aren't. And that's just, I'm going to stick to it.
0: Yeah.
3: I imagine there's a lot of support that you guys have built in with your group of encouraging that itself, right?
0: Yeah. We have workshops. We have writing prompts. We have all kinds of things because we all need it.
3: Yeah.
0: You know, not just beginners, but people who've written several books. We all need it, you know? So And it's

0: it's a lot of fun. It's a great group, and I love it.
1: Well,
0: so.
1: Well, if people out there listening and they're like, I want to be a part of this. I want to go to the next event. I want to become a member. Like, what's the best way for people to figure all this out? And I know you got some big stuff coming up really soon.
0: Yeah. Well, every third Tuesday.
1: Your garden is happy about every third Tuesday.
2: I love this feedback.
1: Big fan of writers here.
2: What we're doing. Well, you know, one thing, if I could interrupt, sure. But I did want to make it very clear to people that you can come to almost all of our events, even if you're not a member.
0: Right.
2: We feel very strongly about all of our, especially our monthly meetings where we bring in, you know, some pretty big top, you know, speakers and presenters. We keep them free for everybody, open to everybody, whether you're a member or not.
1: I love how inclusive that is.
2: Yeah, yeah. That's something we feel, you know, we're a 501c3 nonprofit, and we feel very strongly about making all of our events open to everyone.
0: Yeah, I agree. That's good. And we meet the third Tuesday of every month at the spiritual, what is it
2: the
0: called?
2: The Center for Spiritual Awakening.
1: Just a couple blocks up from here, close to here, right? Yeah.
2: Actually, I know which one you're thinking of, but we're in PG.
0: We're in PG.
2: Yeah, it's, you know, next door to the library.
1: Okay. I know that is,
3: that's
1: too.
3: Right.
1: Yeah. There's another spiritual thing going
2: right.
1: on.
2: Yeah.
1: But that's good. We like a lot of spiritual stuff.
0: Starts at 6, and we have pizza. So
1: nice.
2: Free,
1: I love pizza.
2: Free pizza.
1: Well, if people want to find out more, what's the best way to do it? Or sign up?
0: I'd say go to the website, which is Central Coast Riders, just three words altogether, .org.
1: Perfect.
0: Check out the website.
3: Nice. But if you forget Google.
0: Come and see us.
2: There's always Google.
1: There is. Do the hot Google. It'll lead you in the right direction.
3: Most of the time.
1: Unless Kevin's doing it, and then it'll lead you to some terrible places. But
3: terrible. Weird places.
1: You're going to be just fine. Dr. Joyce, thank you so much for coming on. We really appreciate it.
0: Well,
1: and appreciate
0: you.
1: What you're doing
2: thank
1: tonight.
2: You.
1: Yes, thank you so much.
0: Rock on, baby.
1: No, right on. Well, we're going to keep on rocking as we've got the United Way joining us here in just a few moments. Also, as you can hear, World Cup is in full fever out here. Come grab a Frosty Pint. Me and your neighbors doing great things. Check out some soccer or football if you're a purist. And come say hi to us as we're broadcasting live here at Alvarado Street Brewery for Pup Talk on the Locals radio station for the Monterey Bay. Yay!

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1: Hey!
0: Okay. Jeff White with you here. Kevin on the board, and Kevin has something to say.
2: No, I heard it. Brewery is one of those words that every once in a while just sounds weird.
0: Like brewery. Brewery.
2: Like
0: brewery?
2: Every once in a while, the mind and mouth are like, nah, it's not going to let you say.
0: Do you want to include the second E or not?
2: Yeah.
0: Brewery or brewery?
2: Yeah. We had a song, or is it crayon or crayon?
0: I'm crayon.
2: Yeah, I'm crayon.
3: Crayon.
2: Yeah.
3: What do you think?
2: Crayon.
0: Okay, yeah. we're all here. Good. Yeah. And those other voices you hear, we've got Crystal and Galitza here with us from the United Way of Monterey County. Welcome to Pub Talk.
4: Thank you so much.
0: At least if you're Galitza, you're a veteran at this point. So
3: two timers. So this is the third big three.
0: So I think like pretty soon here we're gonna have to get you a jacket.
2: Yep.
3: And a plaque.
0: Yes, and a plaque. Exactly.
2: Parking space is at 5, so almost there.
3: We're almost there. That's good.
0: We're getting so close. You guys have some great stuff going on. Stuff the Bus is an amazing program. But before we even dive into that, and we talked about this probably the last time we were here, the United

0: away is a massive organization. It's also one of those that people don't necessarily know what it does. They know it does good stuff, but they don't know what exactly it does. They see the commercials during their NFL games and they're like, that seems like a good thing. I see all that. But for the folks that are out there, like really wondering, what does the United Way do? Cause it's a multitude of things. And I know that's a big, I'm asking you a small question with a big answer. That's why I put it to you guys. What would you tell most folks the United Way is all about?
1: Yeah, that it is a big organization with a lot of different arms and legs. And I think just thinking that we're here to help connect people, partners, and pathways in order to improve financial stability within our community. So we do that in a lot of different ways. We're doing it working in kind of the finance space. So we have our financial literacy program, our free buy to tax prep program. We also then work in the community resilience space. So we have 211, which actually is the program I oversee. And then we also do a lot of different disaster preparedness, response work. We have our childcare, our youth opportunity. And in that space, we have our AmeriCorps program, our preschool service corps program, where we place AmeriCorps members in preschool classrooms to help promote kindergarten readiness. And we're actually accepting applications for that right now for the next coming school year. And then we also have a whole leg of our work around health. And so most recently, we've been working a lot with behavioral health systems as well. So a lot of different arms and legs, but all really working to improve the quality of life here in Monterey County.
2: That's all.
0: And if anything, your answer gave me more questions.
2: Yeah. Like, I feel like that list was shorter than it really
1: was.
2: Yeah,
1: it was a little bit truncated. Yeah. Just a tiny bit.
0: Well, so it sounds to me like there are times where it's like, we're going to help you guys financially. There are times where like, we're going to help you in other ways. We're going to give you support. Sometimes it's advice and some guidance. And I will say this too. The last time I had the privilege of touring the facility there with Katie, I was just blown away when I left. I was like, I had no idea the amount of facets, the amount of reach that you guys do. It, to me, I was overwhelmed hearing it.
1: Yeah.
0: But it is amazing how you guys do everything from literacy to financial literacy to fundraising to medical expenses to taxes to it's unbelievable how much you guys do.
1: Thank you. That's so kind of you to say. And really, United Way, we're here to be responsive to the needs of our community. And that's part of that United Way model in every single community where there is one. There's some of that structure that we have around some programs and a little bit of the approach, but a lot of it is flexible to what our local community needs. So that's really how we've grown a lot of the programs is we've seen different gaps and where we're able to be the best partner or partner with the best partners to make it happen.
0: So how do you guys go about that? Because I can't imagine, I'm sure that a lot of folks reach out to you.
1: Yeah.
0: And I'm sure that you guys are involved in the community so much. You're looking around and be like, that's a good thing. We should help that out. How do you guys go about that?
1: Yeah, that is really challenging. I will say, kind of how I structured a little bit before what our programs are. We have main pillars of work. So that helps us. But really we ask the question of who is the best partner and how can we best partner? And sometimes that is us, but a lot of the time there's other incredible organizations doing great work. So there might be a great way for us to then partner with them to expand what they're doing or grow a new area of their work too.
2: That's for the game. That wasn't somebody's for you.
0: Strapping,
1: or for me both.
0: We'll yeah. United Way. United Way. There we go. I think
3: that's the chant I hear going on right now, right?
0: So there's so many facets you guys. So you lean on those pillars to kind of guide where you guys go next.
1: Exactly. And then also just acknowledging where the real gaps are. Something I love, I've been with United Way now for a little bit, just actually turned 6 years, June 1st.
2: Nice.
1: And something I love is that we really remain flexible to try to fill those gaps. So if we are the right partner in a specific type of need, we step up and to the plate and we take on a new challenge. So I really love that about our model too, because we do have that flexibility.
0: I'm amazed. Like, and I'm so thankful that you guys are here. I vocalized this to Katie many times. Caramel is a business, but very much so we're investing in this community and we feel like that's where our business is.
1: Yes.
0: You guys are so aligned with what we do. Do I love nonprofits that are supporting animals? You dang right I do, because I'm a animal person. Do I love people that are, supporting legal services to some of our migrant workers out there? You dang right I do. And most

0: time it's like, well, that's one organization, and then it's another organization. It's, that's the beauty of the United Way. You guys are all in for all of it.
1: Yeah.
0: And I do want to talk about the Stop the Bus.
1: Yes.
0: Because this is an amazing initiative you guys do. I feel like it's a phrase that people might be familiar with, but not know all the details of it. So fill us in.
2: Yeah. So, of course, so Stop the Bus is a countywide fundraising drive to provide new backpacks and school supplies for students experiencing homelessness and housing insecurity here in Monterey County. So last year, through data reported by the Monterey County Office of Education, they identified over 13,000 students experiencing homelessness and housing insecurity here in Monterey County.
0: 13,000.
2: And then some, and these students are identified as facing housing insecurity because they're living in cars, garages, some are living in shelters, and then most of them are living doubled up or tripled up in overcrowded housing. Because, you know, we do have a housing crisis, so that's a part of it.
3: Take a minute and think 13,000.
0: Big.
3: But also take a minute to think
0: also
3: about.
0: Also think of 13,000 children, not just 13,000 as a number. Yeah.
3: And think about, people will say, well, it's probably in South County or it's probably over the hill. Nope. I'm pretty sure you are sitting next to someone at work or in your school that is having housing insecurity.
0: Yeah. It's you and I have had many conversations.
3: Oh, yeah.
0: I have a hard time wrapping my head around it because we have some of the most affluent people in the country, and I can just judge that by real estate, amongst other metrics, that are here.
1: Mm-hmm.
0: And then we also have some of the greatest poverty. And you know, we're interesting in Monterey County in particular. Monterey County is bigger than a lot of states in the
3: U.S.
0: You know, and so we've got this huge place. We have so many different industries here. But you have to acknowledge one of the biggest is agriculture.
1: Mm-hmm.
0: And here's the cold hard facts. There's not enough people to get it all done unless we depend on folks that come in and do the work.
3: Mm-hmm.
0: Well, with that, where do they go? How are they supported? How are they compensated? And to think about that being an issue, as you pointed out, that is not on one side or the, there's not any side of the tracks here.
1: Yeah.
0: We're all here together being mixed in with some of the most affluent.
3: Mm-hmm.
0: And there's a part of me and call me a socialist, call me a jackass, call me whatever you want. But I feel like if you live in a community and you're dependent on these people to accomplish the industries that are floating the entire community, you would want to take care of them. You would want them to have a place with a roof. You'd want them to have a school that their kids could go to. This seems like humanity to me. And I know that, like, you know, you start hitting these points here and then you're going to tick off some rich people, but you know what? I don't care. It's okay. Let's talk about, because if you're uncomfortable with this, you might be one of the people that can help. And maybe you're looking for a way to help. Maybe the United Way is a way that you can lean into here, Stop the Bus, do a bunch of other things, because it's not about just giving them school supplies for some of these kids, which is important. It's about giving them stability, because that's mm-hmm. when kids and children become students and then are able to progress. You think about how would you have been able to learn if you didn't know what it was going to be like when you went home, or you didn't have a good meal, or you didn't have all these things? And these are the people that we depend on, because besides agriculture, hospitality is the other industry that we depend upon the most. These are the folks that are doing the work that brings the people. Shouldn't we support them? Shouldn't we look at them as more as humans than assets? You know, and I know, sorry if I'm getting a little too much for folks out there, but I think this is the truth because we're talking about humans, talking about people, talking about children, particularly with this initiative.
2: And what we've noticed in partnering with the Monterey County Office of Education is that the backpack requests not only come all the way from South County, but they come all the way from Carmel. So we have students in Carmel that are in need.
0: Yes. To Kevin's point, this is not a this and that.
1: Yeah.
0: We are intermingled. That's how this works, you know. But we're all the same community. And the silver lining is that we can support each other as a community. You know, and this is a great initiative that you guys are doing. Let's fill people a little bit in of more about Stop the Bus.

0: Yeah, so the backpacks that we fundraise for all year long are filled with school supplies depending on grade level. So we do have backpacks for students in TK all the way through high school. And cool thing about the high school kids, they get jammed for it. So very cool. And then actually on July 13th through the 17th, we kick off our Stuff the Bus Week. So that's a week where we have volunteers come in each day from Monday through Friday, and they pack about 1,000 backpacks each day to help us meet our goal this year of
1: 1,000 a day?
0: 1,000 a day.
1: Jeez.
0: But they go by so fast.
2: Well, when you mentioned 13,000 and 1,000 a day, it's like, okay, well, that makes sense. We need at least 13,000, at least, right?
0: And then this year, our United Way Monterey County will be providing 6,565 backpacks. But we're hoping to fundraise again for more backpacks to help support our local students. 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
2: this is an easy thing to support.
3: Yep.
2: And you know, if you're out there listening and you're like me, you know, right now it's like, damn, everything's expensive. 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Yeah, if you can help, a few bucks goes a long way. And also, if you're one of the very fortunate souls that live here that does have a fair amount, you can make a huge impact in your community right now by getting involved with this initiative. And if people wanted to do that, what's the best way?
0: Yeah, so right now we're kicking off our campaign. 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Just $25
2: or more.
0: Yes. 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
4: And just to plug in, and I know Crystal mentioned this, but we work directly with the Monterey County Office of Education to get those backpacks out at the school site setting. So in just thinking about, like, sometimes people ask the question, well, is it really getting to the kid that needs it? And in this case, we have a well-oiled machine and that we work directly with the Monterey County Office of Ed. They work directly with the families. And so it really is the students that are most impacted that are receiving those backpacks and getting the support. And like you actually mentioned earlier, getting that hope, right? Because as you stated, it's not just a backpack. It is so much more, and it's getting that school year kicked off on the right foot with all the things, and they're not having to worry about if they have the pencils or if they have the right crayons. We work with the school system to make sure that it's the appropriate supplies for the age range, like Crystal mentioned, and that the right kids have those backpacks.
2: And I would hearken this, you know, we got the fourth coming up on Saturday. If you truly believe that all people are created equal, let's give them equal opportunity. And they agree.
3: Yep.
2: And they agree. If people are looking to get involved and to donate or just to get involved with the United Way in general, what are the best ways to do that?
0: Definitely check out our website. We do have a number of volunteer opportunities that people can get engaged with. We have Read Across America, Stuff the Bus volunteer opportunities. We also partner with the Pebble Beach Concours d'Elegance. 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Definitely go to our website and get connected or reach out to me. I oversee all the volunteer opportunities, and we'd love to see you at one of our events.
2: Amazing. Thank you for the work you're doing.
0: Thank y'all.
2: No, seriously, we really do. Like, you are exactly what our community needs. So thank you for all that you're doing.
4: Thank you. Thank you. Have a great night.
2: You too. That wraps up another great Pub Talk. We do it every Thursday at 5 p.m. at an Alvarado Street Brewery location. Your chance to meet some neighbors doing some great things, as you saw tonight. Some really special stuff happening. Next week, we're actually going to be in Salinas. We've got the Salinas Sports Hall of Fame. We've got a takeover of that. Also, we've got the Monterey Bay Sirens that are going to join us. They are in the playoffs.
3: In their first year.
2: Yep. They're going to be joining us as well. So make plans to join us next week. Old Town Salinas, right there at Alvarado Street Brewery and Tap Room, here on the Locals Radio Station for the Monterey Bay.
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little boy of three, sitting on the floor, looks up and says, Daddy, what is war? Son, that's when people fight and die. A little boy of three says, Daddy, why?

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Yeah, the ones that you're calling wild are gonna be the leaders in a little while. This old world's waking to a newborn day, and I solemnly swear that it'll be their way.

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1: Hi, this is Sean Adams. I'm the owner of Santa Cruz Signs and Monterey Signs. I want to take a minute to tell you how amazing the Monterey Peninsula Chamber of Commerce is. 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We have won Business of the Year twice from the Chamber of Commerce, and last year, a Lifetime Achievement Award. I can't say enough great things about the Chamber of Commerce and the people that work there. 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
2: 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Yep, that means you. 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
2: Mike?
3: Hi, X.
2: Guess what?
3: What?
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3: Me too.
2: And tell the people.
3: Tell them what?
2: You know, about our new addition.
3: Oh, right. Hops and Fog Brewing Company has a new brewer, and we are so excited to see what's going to be coming out of the tap.
2: Yay! What's his name?
3: Well, you might have heard of him. It's Kevin Wright from Pub Talk. This dude knows his beer.
2: Sweet! Great addition to a wonderful team.
3: Yeah, check it out and all the things happening on our website, hopsandfog.beer.
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0: Eric D. Johnson of Fruit Bats is with us, plus Kat Clyde, who's here with her band, and my conversation with Hilary Rosner, author of the book Rome, all about wildlife corridors. 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
5: 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I'm Johnny Meister. We'll also hear music from the debut album of vibraphonist Carolyn Trowbridge on the next Blue Dimensions.
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7: 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I'm Johnny Meister. We'll also hear music from the debut album of vibraphonist Carolyn Trowbridge on the next Blue Dimensions.
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2: 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I'm Johnny Meister. We'll also hear music from the debut album of vibraphonist Carolyn Trowbridge on the next Blue Dimensions.
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Born and raised in Salinas and played baseball at Cal Poly. Now I'm in the wine business, and when I'm not making wine, what am I doing? 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
0: San Francisco's Reckless Strangers are back with a new single, Dirty Soul, featuring the exceptional vocals of lead singer Amber Morris. Critics are raving about their live shows, saying if there ever was a band that begs to be heard live, it's the Reckless Strangers. 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

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I've been running, trying to catch hung up in my mind. 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

0: Dude, here it is. Boner Jams 03. It's a mixtape I made. I think you'd really dig it.
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爱人。

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And the wind cries, Mary.

Hello, my name is Margaret Gabrielson of the Monterey chapter of the Surfrider Foundation, and I love listening to KRML because they help support what Surfrider is all about, which is protecting, beautifying, and keeping our beaches accessible for everyone.

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Then I got me a transmission and all the chrome. 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

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About that time, my wife walked out, and I could see in her eyes that she had her doubts. 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I could hear everybody laughing for blocks around.

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Shamika said I had potential. 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Shamika said I had potential. Shamika said I had potential.

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Shumika said I had potential. Shumika said I had potential. 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

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Tamika said I had potential. Tamika said I had potential.

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3: 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This dude knows his beer.
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0: Jai said he was gonna be here at like 2 o'clock. 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
0: That owes me $20, man.

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You wanna know what happiness is? In his eye there's a hunter's gleam. Something to look forward to. 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

0: Beck teaming up with Sierra Farrell for Ride Lonesome Friend of the Devil from the Dead. Jack Johnson team with ALO, I Shall Be Released, to kick off the hour. Hopefully you saw that just announced the screening of Jack Johnson's new film, Surf Film Music, is going to be at the Golden State Theater. 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Jeff White with you this eve of July 4th. Some of us are working. Going to do my best to keep things moving. First of all, let's take a look at your forecast, see what we got in store. It's brought to you by Oyster Tower. The forecast calls for oysters and a chance of chowder. Bring it on down to Oyster Town. Not a bad day, maybe a little gray to start off with, some sunshine with temperatures in the upper 60s on the coast, mid to upper 70s in Santa Cruz mountains like Boulder Creek, as well as like down in South County. We'll see mid 50s tonight. Tomorrow looking to be similar to today, maybe just a degree or two cooler. Offshore got about 3 foot seas, we'll say three, maybe four. Calm winds out of the south this morning. We'll see west winds at about 10 to 15 this afternoon. Got a low tide coming up at 7:45 and sunset at 8:30. Phoebe Bridgers on the way. She's got two sold-out dates at the Chase Center up in San Francisco. Good for her. We'll hear her latest after a few words from some of the local folks who believe the local radio works here on KRML.
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0: San Francisco's Reckless Strangers are back with a new single, Dirty Soul, featuring the exceptional vocals of lead singer Amber Morris. Critics are raving about their live shows, saying if there ever was a band that begs to be heard live, it's the Reckless Strangers. 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

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Gives me a great idea of what's going on in our community and how I can show up for them.

0: Caroline Rose, yip, yip, yow. Come dancing from the King's Mountain Goats in there with Charlie Sheen reaches out to the feds. Still can't laugh when I say that. The Clash, Should I Stay or Should I Go? We Used to Wait from Arcade Fire. Starlight from Cannons. Kate Bush running up that hill. And Phoebe Bridgers with Lost Boys to kick off that set here on the Locals radio station for the Monterey Bay. KRML. Jeff White with you. Thanks for hanging out here with us. Here at the top of the hour, we're going to check with our good friend Melissa Mahoney for your Fish on Fridays, brought to you by the Monterey Bay Fisheries Trust. In the meantime, got a couple of fun covers on the way. Bahamas with the Weather Station and Jason Mraz after a few words from some of the local folks who believe the local radio works right here on KRML.
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4: 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But this doesn't stop them from enjoying their favorite meal, jellies. You might spot a mola mola near the surface, basking on its side to soak up warmth from the sun. Unfortunately, they face a serious threat from marine debris, as plastic bags can easily be mistaken for jellies. You can play

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0: This is Lorelei. Billy Came Back. Yellow Submarine from the Beatles. Andrew Olcom and the Neighbors with Family to kick off the hour here on the Locals radio station for the Monterey Bay KRML. Jeff White with you. Thanks for hanging out here with us. It is Friday a little after 8 a.m., which means we get to check in with our good friend Melissa Mahoney for Fish on Fridays, brought to you by the Monterey Bay Fisheries Trust. Melissa, coming at us remotely from Mexico. Good on you, Melissa. Thanks for carving out a little time on your vacation.
1: Hola, amigo. It's great to chat with you. Yes, I'm here down in the Baja Peninsula enjoying some remote work time and some ocean time.
0: Well, I'm jealous, but we're going to move on from that because we got plenty to talk about. And I know that the water isn't nearly as warm up here as it is down there. But that being said, we have been seeing some abnormally warm ocean temps. If you've been following this is not a new thing. This has been going on for a while. It's been on the coast of California. We're seeing the Central Pacific Ocean really warm up. A lot of prognosticators are saying, hey, we're in an El Nino, and it has the potential to be an historic one. And with that, most people think about the weather, and rightfully so. That's what tends to affect us most, the big waves, a lot of storms, things like that. But some of the other things that it affects is when we do get this warm water, the right at our coast is affected. Warm water leads to algae blooms, which leads to a lot of often negative things. One of those being domoic acid that we've talked about in the past and how that's affected crab season. Well, recently there was a health advisory put out about sardines and anchovies, but just those. But what insight do you have with all this?
1: Yeah, it's one of the unfortunate consequences, like you said, of abnormally warm water. And we are having a record marine heat wave across the Pacific. There's some really incredible science models that are, you can find online and you can watch them. They have trackers. NOAA Fisheries has trackers and things. So, it's clear to see a very abnormally warm water, 3 to 4 degrees. Higher, not just at the surface, but below the surface. And so it's very disconcerting for the food web out there. And like you said, when you have warmer water, you get harmful algal blooms, and there are certain algae that when they get overpopulated, they produce a toxin that gets into the food system. And so you're seeing sardine and anchovy now with a health advisory statement that just came out a few days ago from the Department of Fish and Wildlife. So they don't want anybody eating those animals directly for human consumption. They're saying they're okay to use as bait for, you know, catching other larger fish. And so just wanted to clarify that it is a health hazard to consume those animals directly, but you can still use them as bait. And then it's just a situation that we want to keep our eye on, because we are also seeing marine mammals and seabirds. There are starvation events that are starting to unfold just because the food web is kind of messed up. It's not a technical term, but it's just a pretty descriptive term. Things are messed up.
0: Yeah, and I know that I routinely take my son and dog for a walk on the beach, and you see these ebbs and flows. And recently, it's been kind of an abnormal number of sea lions and seabirds that you'll see washed up, and it's a sad thing. And the reason for it is what you just mentioned, and people need to be aware of that. Now, I do want to make note that we're talking about sardines and anchovies with that warning, but that doesn't apply to rockfish, that doesn't apply to salmon, that doesn't apply to halibut, that doesn't apply to the bounty of other fisheries that we have in the Monterey Bay, right?
1: Yes, that is correct. As of right now, those fish are safe to eat. The levels of domoic acid get accumulated in little tiny things. And then if you have a creature that is bigger that's out there eating a lot of those little tiny things, like sea lions or birds or whales, that is their primary source of food, they are getting too much of that. And so we're kind of in the middle where if we are eating the salmon and the rockfish, we're just having little bits of seafood. And so it's a matter of the bioaccumulation and how much one creature is eating.

0: of another smaller creature that has high levels of domoic acid. So I know it's kind of wonky and jargony, but, you know, just wanted to help sort of clarify where the health hazard is now and how folks can avoid it and still enjoy fresh local seafood, especially this weekend when it's a holiday weekend and throwing some salmon or halibut on the barbecue is pretty awesome.
1: No doubt. No doubt. Well, I definitely encourage people to do that. Support your local fishermen. Also, another great way to experience and enjoy some of this great local sustainable seafood is your Get Hooked dinner series. The one at Meals on Wheels was a resounding success. And if people missed out on that, no worries. We've got another great one coming up soon.
0: Yes, we do. We have just in a couple weeks on July 16th, we have actually our first dinner out in a beautiful vineyard setting out at Sarah's Vineyard, which is a little ways away. It's over kind of on the hillside above Gilroy. But we met them last year through our chef friend, Chef Diego, who's going to be cooking up a great meal. And so it's really kind of like a destination experience if you have the afternoon off and you want to come taste some of Sarah's Vineyard wine and enjoy the evening with us. That is coming up in a couple weeks. You can get tickets on our website at MontereyBayFisheriesTrust.org. And then we have more events coming up later on. So lots of fun things happening down the road. I just remembered too, Emily, our program manager.
1: Yes.
0: Just locked in a super fun pop-up event that we're going to be doing on Monday, July 13th at Other Brother Brewery down in Seaside. We're going to have rockfish tacos delivered to us by one of our local fishermen. They're going to be cooking up rockfish tacos. We're going to have an ocean trivia, and it is going to be another fundraiser night for our community seafood program. So those of you listening that live in the Seaside area, I hope we'll see you on Monday night, July 13th.
1: Awesome. Well, Melissa, always appreciate it. So you get back out there and enjoy Mexico for me. Have a margarita and a nice session, and we'll do this again next Friday. How's that sound?
0: Yeah, sounds good. I'll be watching the Mexico game from here on Sunday. It's gonna be pretty wild.
1: I'll bet. All right, always appreciate it, Melissa. Have a great one.
0: Thanks, Jeff. You too.
1: That's our good friend Melissa Mahoney with your Fish on Fridays, brought to you by the Monterey Bay Fisheries Trust every Friday, just a little after 8 a.m. Tame Impala coming up next, as well as your Surf Rider Surf Report after a few words from some local folks who believe that local radio works here on KRNL.
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0: You are a tourist, and if you are a tourist, welcome. A lot of folks here for the holiday weekend. Just a couple pieces of advice. Just drive like you do at home. Especially if you're on Highway 1, say down at Big Sur, use those turnouts. We want you to take your time. We want you to get those pictures, but when you got 17 cars behind you, it might be a good idea to maybe pull over and let them pass. Other than that, just don't litter on the beach. And we should be pretty good. So, just heed those things, and everybody's happy to see you. Weezer with Surflax America Fitting, as we've got your Surf Rider Surf Report just around the corner. Be With You, latest from Muse, The Replacements, Can't Hardly Wait, Picking Dragon's Pockets from Modest Mouse, Freako Still Around, Circles from Soul Coughing, and Tame Impala, The Less I Know, The Better, to kick off that set here on the Locals radio station for the Monterey Bay KRML. Jeff White with you. Let's dive right in now to that Surf Rider Surf Report, brought to you by the Surf Rider Foundation of Monterey County. They're actually doing a beach cleanup on Sunday morning. If you have lived here long enough, you know that the day after the 4th of July can be pretty darn messy. Well, this is a chance for you to meet right there at the Monterey Beach Hotel on the south lot to help clean up some of that mess and to keep our beaches beautiful. They're going to start off at 9 o'clock for free yoga. 10 o'clock, the beach cleanup will start. You can find out more on Instagram at surfrider_Monterey. As far as the surf is concerned, we are looking at, I'm going to say, stomach to chest. We'll go with that. That's being a little bit generous, but generally looking at that on the Bay and Peninsula, maybe a couple other outliers, the south-facing beaches, as we do have some northwest wind swell and some south ground swell. As far as what we're looking ahead, probably going to be about the same size the next few days. It's looking like early next week, middle next week, before we see another genuine pulse. But especially with the low tide that we had this morning at about 7:45 of -0.3 going to a high of about 4 feet at around 3 o'clock. Might get a tide push. Got some pretty weather. Just bring some volume. Make sure you got that log, maybe the soft top, maybe the fish, something like that if you're looking to score a few sets. 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

0: Thank you. Thank you so much, Chris Wood, Oliver Wood, John O'Ricks. 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

0: Nathaniel Rateliff with his latest Tommy song, Little Wing, from Hendrix and the Wood Brothers with Ophelia to kick off the hour here on the Locals radio station for the Monterey Bay, KRML. Jeff White with you. Thanks for hanging out here with us. Let's dive right in to your forecast brought to you by Brewtopia. Located in the heart of the Capitola Village, your new go-to craft beer garden featuring tons of taps and cans of the California variety, as well as live music 5 days a week and some killer bites. Follow them on Instagram at Brewtopia831. Mid to upper 60s on the coast today. Might even see it hit 70 in a few spots. If you don't find it there, head inland where you might actually be able to find some 80s. Mid 50s tonight. Tomorrow going to be pretty much the same. Maybe a couple degrees cooler and a couple degrees cooler on Sunday as well, but still pretty darn nice. Offshore, looking at about, we're going to say 3 foot seas or so. Light winds out of the south this morning. West winds at about 10 to 15 this afternoon. Got a high tide at about 2:50 and sunset at 8:30. Johnny Blue Skies and the Dark Clouds coming up next right here on KRML.
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0: Shaky Graves, When the Love is New, Box Full of Letters from Wilco, Jaws of Brooklyn, Lie to Me. They're going to be in town this month at Pop and Hiss. Looking forward to that. Black Keys, You Got to Lose, Ball and Chain from Social D, and Johnny Blue Skies in the Dark Cloud, Situation, to kick off that set here on the Locals Radio Station for the Monterey Bay, KRML. Jeff White with you. Thanks for hanging out here with us. We're going to check in with our good friend John Devine in the Monterey Herald for your Friday sports fix in mere moments, brought to you by Peter B's, Monterey's original crap room, but a best sports bar in Monterey. That's coming up after a few words from some local folks who believe that local radio works right here on KRML.
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1: Hi, this is Sean Adams. I'm the owner of Santa Cruz Signs and Monterey Signs. I want to take a minute to tell you how amazing the Monterey Peninsula Chamber of Commerce is. They create networking opportunities for businesses like mine that connect people and accelerate business opportunities. We have won Business of the Year twice from the Chamber of Commerce, and last year, a Lifetime Achievement Award. I can't say enough great things about the Chamber of Commerce and the people that work there. You should join today.
0: To find out more and to become a member, go to MontereyChamber.com. 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

0: Breakers, I need to know a lot about sports, and thank goodness we've got our man John Devine on the line for your Friday Sports Fix, brought to you by Peter B's, Monterey's original craft brewery, voted best sports bar in Monterey. John, how we doing? I know that it's somewhat the off season, but not really for you. You're the hardest working man in Monterey-based sports, so where do we start, man? We got soccer to talk about in a lot of different ways, the World Cup, as well as our Sirens. We've got some commitments going on. Where do you want to start?
1: I think we'll start with that, just for the fact that one's coming down tomorrow, and it's pretty ironic that Eli Dukes has decided he's going to make his decision on the 4th of July. And for those who've been sleeping under a rock, Eli Dukes is the back-to-back 2,000-yard rushing seasons for Palma helped lead him to a state title as a freshman, already the county all-time record holder for rushing yards, and he's still got another year to go. He's narrowed it down, I believe, to Navy, Oregon State, and UC Davis. I can't say, obviously, where he's going. But he's going to make that decision tomorrow. He just didn't want to have it weighing on his shoulders during the season. And he's going to make a decision, and it's probably a good one for him.
0: Well, that's not too bad. Anytime you have a service academy, anytime you've got a Pac-12 school, or whatever it's being called right now, and then also on top of that, Davis is such a great school, too. So, obviously, the kid's no dummy, so he's going to make a good decision whichever way he goes with that.
1: No, and I think he's looked at it realistically. And, he's a phenomenal athlete. He was our athlete of the year. He's a kid that actually plays four sports and excels in all four. I know he's been told in the past that he needs to drop a sport or two. But, I always tell kids, if you're good enough to play multiple sports, do it, because most college recruiters, the first thing that'll come out of their mouth when they ask me about a potential college kid is he an athlete? Not just a football player, is he an athlete?
0: Well, it makes you a well-rounded athlete when you play multiple sports, so I couldn't agree with that more. What else are we following locally?
1: Well, we talked about it last week. Troy Molinari via Palma and MPC had an offer on the table from Colorado, and he has now accepted it. And this is a great story, only for the fact that this kid, having talked to him, was ready to give up on football because some of the offers that were coming towards him were from the FCS, which doesn't offer a lot of money compared to the other Division I schools. And he simply told me, I am not going to have my parents burden them with the financial burdens of going to a college and just to play football. And he was set to either go to a trade school or go to class online. He was ready to give it up. He's actually training kids now, and then out of the blue, he gets a call from Coach Prime. And it was just a great story. He said after he got off the phone, he said he just burst into tears. He thought his career was over, and now he's on his way to a Big 12 school.
0: Wow. Okay. Well, congratulations to him. That's a big deal. And, Colorado has definitely had a whole lot of sizzle. We're waiting to see the steak. Maybe this will see. We'll see it this season.
1: And he's going to get a chance, an opportunity to compete. One of the things Sanders told him is, I'm bringing you in here to compete, not only as a safety, but on special teams. And you're right. They were 1-9 last year, I think, in the Big 12, and 3-10 overall. So they need some bodies.
0: No kidding. Okay, well, let's hope that we see that. And football will be here before we know it. I can't believe I'm saying that, but hey, tomorrow's the 4th. I feel like it goes real quick from here on out.
1: 4 weeks from today, high schools can gear it up.
0: That's insane. That's absolutely crazy. Okay, anything else locally?
1: Not off the top of my head of significance. There was one other signing, Adam Morris, who prepped at Rancho San Juan and spent a couple years at MPC, is going to pitch next year for Central Oklahoma. Obviously, it's not a major college, but the fact that he's going to get a ride, just again, going the JUCO route has earned him an opportunity to continue his career.
0: Okay. All right. Well, I know that we got soccer fever a little bit, and that also includes the Monterey-based Sirens. It's their inaugural season. They've only had one loss. They won the NorCal division, and today at 2 p.m., they're actually playing in the Western Conference playoffs against Capo, I believe. Again, that's at 2 o'clock today. This has been a fun story because they came on. They have really excelled. They've started to get a following. I believe they had over 10,000 fans at their last game. And now in their first season, they're in the

0: Final Four of the Western Conference. So they're playing the game up in Seattle. You feel like they're going to continue the good vibes and get to the championship?
1: We'll see. I mean, first year program, a tremendous amount of success. A lot of local names out there too. Jessica Holliday, who had a hat trick in that win last Saturday to catapult them to that division title and into the postseason. She comes via Los Gatos High. The goalie, former Monta Vista standout from Watsonville. Just it's a nice story. It's ironic, though, that they're playing, you know, a team from San Capistrano in Seattle. And obviously that's where the tournament is now. They're going to, you know, it's in Seattle, which I find also ironic that that's where the U.S. team is playing on Monday as well.
0: Yeah, no kidding. Well, that you took my next words out of there. The World Cup is going on, and U.S. did manage to win on Wednesday. They did it 2-0 against Bosnia and Herzegovina. It was a game that they were expected to win, but they looked good. In fact, one of their goals came when they were down a man. That is actually something, though, that's a little frightening because it was a controversial call. I feel like most folks felt it should be a yellow card and not a red. No, regardless, they gave him a red, couldn't play the rest of that game, and it happens to be the leading scorer this World Cup for the U.S. team, so now they move on. They will be playing on Monday against Belgium, who, ironically enough, the last time that the United States got this far, Belgium was the team that eliminated them, so might be a little of a revenge factor with this. What's your take on it?
1: Well, I think I've told you in passing that I felt that the U.S. had really an easy road to this point. I mean, and maybe that's the benefit of hosting the event. That being said, they're in a position they haven't been in, I believe, since 2004. And they are missing the leading scorer, which is going to be significant against Belgium. But when you're playing with momentum like they are right now, and you're going to have a home crowd on your side, and it'll be 70,000 people there in Seattle, and those are true soccer fans there beyond the World Cup, that's got to be just an adrenaline rush.
0: I would say that Seattle might be the best soccer city in the country. They have supported every team they've ever had. They show up for the men's team, the women's team, their pro teams. It's just, it's a hub of soccer up there in the Pacific Northwest, so that's only going to help them.
1: You know, and unlike... not to change sports with you here, but I don't like the Caitlin Clark situation where that was pretty evident that was a blatant, flagrant foul. I think a young man from the U.S., that's two guys colliding at the same time. I agree with you. It did not warrant a red flag.
0: No, especially after a review. That really baffled everybody. But you can't contest it.
1: And what sucks about it is, you know, in soccer, it means you don't play this week.
0: Exactly. And they're leading scorers. So are they deep enough to deal with that? That's what we're going to find out on Monday at 5 o'clock when they go up against Belgium. I'm actually looking forward to today. One of the best stories has been Cape Verde. This is a tiny, tiny nation of a few islands. And they're going up against Argentina, i.e. Messi, who's you know, the greatest, maybe besides Pele. That game is at 3 o'clock today. I know that Argentina are massive favorites in this, but I would love to see this underdog Cinderella story continue. But we'll see what happens with that. That's the game at 3 o'clock. 11, you got Australia and Egypt. Colombia and Ghana going at it at 6:30 this evening. Last week when we talked about the Giants, I'll be the first to admit I got on my soapbox. I was frustrated with a lot of things. We don't have to go back there and address that. But, you know, it's been another week of just mediocrity, and now we're getting really close to the trade deadline. What's the story? I mean, by the way, interesting fact, they beat Arizona the other night for the first time this season. Which
1: is 0-8 going into that game.
0: Crazy, just crazy. What's the pulse of the Giants right now?
1: Well, they have a pulse, I guess, a bit of a heartbeat. It's just that bullpen is atrocious. And there's, you know, there's no saving that the rest of this year. And then again, some guys have underachieved, and we've talked about that in the past. They're not going anywhere, barring a sudden 8-10 game winning streak. You know, this season's is a loss, and now it becomes a point. What is Buster going to do? Is he going to peddle some of these guys? And as I mentioned last week, if you want to get rid of Devers or Adams, Adamas, or even Chapman, their salaries, it's not just their salaries, it's the length of the contracts that I think a lot of teams aren't willing to absorb unless the Giants are going to take some of that off their plate. So that's an issue. Do you want to be eating money to watch another guy perform for another team?

0: number of years. I think Adamas' contract or Davis is like 7 years left on it.
1: It's ridiculous. And it's not like football where it's like, oh, we can just let him go and he can clear waivers and you can be done with it. That, no, you're on the hook. Baseball, you are on the hook for it. Bigger question for me is Buster going to be here next season? I mean, those are the two things. It's like, what's he do before the trade deadline? And does he even come back? I don't know. I don't know. It's just sad to me to have such a storied franchise struggling in so many ways right now.
0: Well, it's just some of the things they've done this year. Obviously, taking a risk and hiring Vitello as your manager. I mean, I'm willing to cut him a little bit of slack, but it hasn't been a good start for him. And again, he's a guy that's never managed in the majors or the minors. And I do think there's a reason why you have managers brought up from the minors. I mean, it's just like players. And I have seen, you've seen some players come up that, you know, you look at and say, maybe this guy could play, you know? And so it makes you wonder, are they going to clean house here and just bring all these kids up and see what happens?
1: Yeah, I wouldn't be surprised if that is what happened. One quick last question before we run out of time. We're seeing a lot of movement in free agency in the NBA.
0: It's been fun, actually.
1: Yeah, it's been pretty wild. Like a lot of big names being moved to places you didn't necessarily think. But the biggest news probably affecting the Warriors is that LeBron told the Lakers, thanks for the time, I'm not coming back. Now he's being courted. A lot of people are saying that the Warriors are the front runners, but there's also, there's whisperings of him going back to the Heat or the Cavs. There's a lot of different rumors getting thrown around, but it does seem that the Warriors are right there in the mix. You know, at this point, if that's the roster like that they currently have, LeBron probably is the best option because he wants to get another championship. He's willing to maybe take a little pay cut to be on a team with Steph and some of that. But do you think he ends up as a Warrior, or do you think he's going to land somewhere else?
0: I think there's three teams in the mix right now. And obviously the Warriors, what makes them a logical choice is he's got his compound in Los Angeles. He doesn't want to leave his family, and they're going to stay. So that tells me, God, if I'm in San Francisco, I'm an hour plane flight back home. So that would make the most sense if it's truly, I want to be happy. If he wants to have this storybook ending, he's going to go back to Cleveland because that's where it started. It'd be a team that has a chance to win a title. If he really wants to make some noise, I don't see the Heat in the picture. I see the 76ers as a possibility, particularly after picking up Jaylen Brown. I mean, you take a look at this team now with a healthy Embiid. You add LeBron to the mix, who doesn't have to be the guy. He's a role player. That's a dangerous team. All that being said, though, I'm surprised he's actually leaving the Lakers. I didn't think that was going to happen. I don't know if he plays for a fourth team, and what I mean by that is the Warriors. I could see him going back to Cleveland.
1: We'll see. But to your Sixers point, apparently they made it known very clearly and very quickly after they traded for Jaylen Brown that they were going after him. So we'll see. You know, I mean, that's a playing sports in Philly is a whole different thing. And yeah. You know, LeBron's been fortunate enough to play in a bunch of places that embrace him. They will embrace him if he delivers. He will also be critiqued in ways that he hasn't been in these other places. You know,
0: but look at that lineup with Massey and Brown and LeBron and Embiid. I mean, those are four all-stars.
1: Yeah, I think that's a...
0: three MVPs, actually.
1: I think they'd be the immediate favorite for the Eastern Conference if that happens. So we'll see what happens with that. John, we're out of time, but if people want to find out more, what's the best way to do it?
0: Just follow me on Twitter at John J. Devine. As I mentioned, Eli Dukes makes his decision on Saturday, and we have another big Division I signing coming next week that I can't divulge right now, only because he's got to make sure he gets past his summer classes.
1: All right. Well, John, always appreciate it. You have a great 4th, and we'll do it again next Friday.
0: Appreciate you, Jeff.
1: That's our man, John Devine, the Friday Sports Fix. 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

0: Dan Coughlin.
1: And I'm Scott Barry from Joby Aviation. When we're out flying our customers around in our all-electric air taxi, we like to rock KRML loud and proud.

0: Ironically, the sun just came out here at the cabin, so whatever, Bridget. Sugar in there if I can't change your mind. Spoon, don't you ever sturgle in there with Sing Along and G.O.D. and the Broken Ribs. Jack White kicking off that set here on the Locals radio station. For the Monterey Bay, KRML, Jeff White with you. Thanks for hanging out here with us. Thanks to John Devine for popping in for your Friday sports fix. 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Great place to watch the World Cup, as we were talking about. Coming up, we got a double shot of Marley and some Krungbin after a few words from some of the local folks who believe the local radio works here on KRML.
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1: Well, I left Lonesome Dove, hold the country up above, and the soft warmth of a touch

Well, here's my final serenade. Here's a gun and here's a blade. Here's a picture that I saved too long.

0: Radio station for the Monterey Bay, KRML. Jeff White with you. Thanks for hanging out here with us. Let's take a look at your forecast. Here we got in store for the holiday weekend. 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Partly cloudy today. We're looking at temperatures going to be in the mid to upper 60s on the coast, 70s, maybe even some upper 70s inland. Tonight, we'll see kind of the mid 50s. Clouds roll in a little bit. They'll be a part of tomorrow morning before eventually giving way to sunshine, but got a chance of hitting 70 in Santa Cruz tomorrow. Definitely we'll get into the 70s in Santa Cruz Mountains, and hoping to get into the upper 60s on the peninsula. Right now, they're saying it might be a little cloudy tomorrow. 2 to 3 foot seas out there. Light winds this morning. West winds at 10 to 12 this afternoon with a high tide about 2:50. Sunset at 8:30. King Tuff and Liz Fair on the way after a few words from some of the local folks who believe that local radio works right here on KRML.
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0: 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I'll set My Morning Jacket off the record. M83 with Midnight City, Supernova from Liz Phair and King Tuff, Invisible Ink to kick off that set. Here on the Locals radio station for the Monterey Bay, KRML. Jeff White with you. Thanks for hanging out here with us. Always do appreciate that. We get to check in with our good friend Mark C. Anderson for your Friday Found Treasures coming up at the top of the hour. That's brought to you by Edible Monterey Bay. He's got a few tips for us for the holiday weekend. In the meantime, got Sun Little, Chawa, and the Womack Sisters queued up, all after a few words from some of the local folks who believe the local radio works. 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

0: from Rostam of Vampire Weekend. That is Back of a Truck. Stray Cat Strut from the Stray Cats and Lord Yaron Never Ever to kick off the hour on the Locals radio station for the Monterey Bay, KRML. Good afternoon. It is a little afternoon on your Friday, which means we get to check in with our good friend Mark C. Anderson for your Friday Found Treasures, brought to you by Edible Monterey Bay. How we doing today, man? Happy 3rd of July.
1: Yeah, 4th of July weekend. So I'm wondering, for you and the congregation, what are some of the moments you feel most patriotic?
0: I'm going to admit, I do not have much patriotic vibe going on right now, which is a bummer because 250 is a big deal. You know, I can remember the last hubbub that we had, but I'm not in a very patriotic mood. I'll put it that way. I'm doing my best to be proud of the people, just not some of our leaders, you know? So help me out in that case. Tell me what I should be patriotic about, besides maybe some hot dogs.
1: Well, the hot dogs is going to be coming in clutch in a second. How about these times to feel patriotic when we're not doing the divide and, you know, polarize, but we're coming together. I was thinking about this when I was, you know, was looking forward to your answer. And I'm thinking some of the times for me is telling stories that really deserve attention that aren't getting told, because reporting, journalism is a big part of this democratic experiment. So that's whether that's like farm worker injustice or food insecurity. I feel patriotic traveling and representing the country because everybody wants to know where you're from. But I have to admit, I often say Californian because it saves a step. And I think, you know, there's some real West Coast pride to be found there in me. And I also feel it, you know, and maybe patriotic's not the right word, but I feel connected and unified when I do something like I did on Wednesday when I went to the World Cup knockout round against Bosnia and Herzegovina. And it, surprise, surprise, it was a scene. People had the face paint. Bosnia really showed up. That was cool. I met folks from all over the world, and I came up with what I feel like is an atypical USA Pride sandwich, and I have the best place for you to get it in Monterey County.
0: Hit me.
1: I give you this. A Mexican sandwich named after a Caribbean place with elements that I can attribute to Argentina. Where's ham from? The world over. I'm talking about the Cubano torta, which is a massive dagwood of a sandwich. You know, a torta with jalapeno, avocado, you know, refried beans spread on the grilled bread and then smashed into this huge stacker. And yes, it has a hot dog in there. I had one after the game at this great, it's called More Mex Taqueria right by Levi Stadium. And I was thinking about where's the best place to get it. And sitting with my friend who was coming for the game from Oregon, huge soccer fan, trained chef, but he'd never had one of those. And he's like, this is a melting pot in one sandwich. I said, I think you just nailed it. And that's when I feel patriotic, is when we can honor everybody's different backgrounds and learn a lot doing it.
0: I'm in total agreement with that. I think that's the best way to celebrate it. And I can feel proud when we embrace, not just accept, embrace that the diversity is what makes us a great country. So I'm with you, man.
1: All right. We got a couple bonus things. So speaking of World Cup, I'm hoping you can say quickly what's going on at Carmel Valley Community Park, right next there on the lawns next to the pool, because that sounds like our most, like one of our most festive, inclusive ways to watch the game.
0: Well, our good friend Connell happens to be Jasmine's husband. He has been arranging viewing parties out there at the Carmel Valley Community Park. Big old TV. They fire up the grill. It's kind of a BYI bring your own kind of potluck feel. Like they'll have some stuff that they're sharing with everybody, but it's very communal. Lots of kids there, very friendly for that. You know, they've got some balls and some goals set up for them to play if they're not in to watch them, but it's a good time. Very good time.
1: And probably some good dog watching, fan watching, and picnic party.
0: There you go. All together. And they're going to be doing it again on Monday when the U.S. does play their next game. So, yeah, by all means, check that out. I know that there's some other great places doing some good things, but that's definitely a fun one.
1: All right, couple quick hits for you. There's a really fascinating black smoke basically barbecue invitational happening in Moss Landing with some celebrity pop. I'm gonna keep my eye on this because there's a lot of fun elements at work, but it's in a venue that hasn't been tested out. There's a lot of, you know, operational kind of execution to something like that, even especially when it's happening the day of Moss Landing's biggest annual event. It's it's Antique Fair, which packs the little city population 250. So that'll be fascinating. And then Compact Disco, like a little house DJ, little hub on the backside of Golden State Theater. They've introduced late night food, a rarity around downtown Monterey, at least when it comes to independently owned and operated spots. Yeah, skip the Denny's and the Jack in the Box and check out Compact Disco Fridays and Saturdays for like club sandwiches, chicken tenders, and rotating comfort food out of a little pocket kitchen there right on the sidewalk.
0: Right on. Well, brother, always appreciate all the tips. If people want to find out more, what's the best way to do it?
1: Well, we got some additional wine contest news and a Coastal Kitchen Winemaker Dinner Series update at ediblemontereybay.com.
0: All right. Always a pleasure, brother. Have a great 4th, and we'll do it again next Friday.
1: All right, get out there and feed your curiosity.
0: Mark C. Anderson with your Friday Found Treasures, brought to you by Edible Monterey Bay every Friday, just a little afternoon. Got your Caramel Concert calendar on the way. 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

porridge. My only love. Not like porridge like you think, like bad breakfast, but something much crueler. Cake, never there, which could also serve as a breakfast meal. I believe in a thing called love from the darkness. Bowie, Gene, Jeannie, Beck, and the new pollution. Also at Birdhouse and yourself from They Might Be Giants and Telehealth. 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Going to start with the Golden State Theater. Just announced Jack Johnson's Surf Film music screening is going to be in town on the 25th. Protégé in September, Steep Canyon Rangers in October. Those were just announced. Tonight we got John Anderson and the Band Geeks, John Anderson of Yes, and amongst many other great bands. On the 17th, Jimmy Faela on that Friday, George Lopez that Saturday, the 18th. Mentioned Jack Johnson, that Surf Film music. Jack, probably not going to be there, just giving people a heads up, but the film will be screened, and it's pretty epic. Again, that'll be Saturday, July 25th. Getting in August, we got Sammy Johnson, Los Lobos and the Los Lonely Boys, Sun Kill Moon, and much, much more. Check it all out and get your tickets at GoldenStateTheater.com. Felton Music Hall's got Beth Stelling on the 9th. Some great comedy there. Strange Love, the Depeche Mode Experience on the 11th. Nick Letzko on the 12th. Nation of Language on the 14th. That's going to be a great show. The Mainliners on the 15th. RJD2 on the 16th. Hot Butter Rum and Tea Leaf Green on the 17th. And Creature.

0: We'll be there on the 18th. 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Catalyst has got those dueling pianos in the atrium tonight for the July Fest tomorrow. That'll be a good time. Spark in the Dark Gala featuring David J of Bauhaus and Love and Rockets. That'll be on the 24th. 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That's your KRMO concert calendar. Coming up, we'll take a look at your forecast. In the meantime, fellow that just played the Golden State, Bruce Hornsby, got one of his latest coming up next here on KRNL. Saturday, October 24th, the Golden State Theater welcomes home The Devil Makes Three. Hailing from Santa Cruz, Pete Bernhardt, Lucia Torino, and Cooper McBean have been doing this for over 20 years and have become favorites of the Central Coast. The Golden State Theater is proud to welcome them for a special evening of whiskey-soaked soul, folk, and rock and roll. 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

Hey, this is Adam from Counting Crows. I know this is a hard time for everybody and we're all struggling to get through it. 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

0: Tedeschi Trucks Band with Future Soul. Got to Give It Up from Marvin Gaye and Nickel Creek with This Side to kick off the hour here on the Locals radio station for the Monterey Bay KRML. Jeff White with you. Thanks for hanging out here with us. Let's take another look at that forecast brought to you by the Asilomar Conference Grounds, inviting you to their Sunset Music Series tonight from 6 to 9. Free and open to the public, free parking available, food and drinks available for purchase, as well as some s'mores kits for the kids. On top of that, you're going to get the music this evening of Rockin' Foos. Great name for a band. That's all happening today at the Asilomar Conference Grounds. You can expect temperatures on the peninsula to be in the mid to upper 60s. Got a chance at hitting 70. Probably going to hit in some spots in Santa Cruz, some 70s, maybe even some low 80s if you venture inland and get away from that marine layer a little bit more. Mid 50s tonight, some clouds to start off tomorrow. Highs in the mid 60s in Santa Cruz, low 70s, maybe even mid 70s in Salinas. Probably going to be in the low 60s peninsula and maybe a little bit more cloudy. 2 to 3 foot seas, west winds out there at 10 to 12 today with a high tide at 2:50 and sunset at 8:30. Jack White's latest track on the way after a few words from some of the local folks who believe that local radio works here on KRML. Saturday, October 24th, the Golden State Theater welcomes home The Devil Makes Three. Hailing from Santa Cruz, Pete Bernhardt, Lucia Torino, and Cooper McBean have been doing this for over 20 years and have become favorites of the Central Coast. The Golden State Theater is proud to welcome them for a special evening of whiskey-soaked soul, folk, and rock and roll. 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
4: Hi, this is Nick Forster. 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

I'm Esther Hobbs of Meals on Wheels of the Monterey Peninsula. 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

0: Ladies from the Strokes, go shopping. The Clash, this is Radio Clash. Carbon Leaf Steaks on Crazy Train. Nation of Language in there with Inept Apollo. They're going to be at the Felton Music Hall. I believe that show is lined up to be on the 14th. Get your tickets at feltonmusichall.com. Mount Joy, Gigi Perez in the middle. Real Big Fish with beer. Also, Jack White, Dollar Bill, kicking off that set here on the Locals Radio Station for the Monterey Bay, KRML. Jeff White with you. Thanks for hanging out here with us. Coming up, we've got your local music spotlight artist of the week, brought to you by the Monterey Regional Airport. Last installment of Brianna Mae Colliards. So that's coming up a little after 2. In the meantime, Phoebe Bridgers, she's got a couple sold-out shows coming up at the Chase Center. We'll hear her next on KRML.
1: What up, everyone? Chef Tim Wood here from Woody's at Del Mesa and Woody's at the airport. Sure, I'm a little bit odd. 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We're open to the public. Yep, that means you. 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

0: Fun artist, love her and her band, the Desert Marigolds, and you can actually see them on July 11th at the Kashawa County Fair. That's going to be a very good time. So again, Brianna May Colliard, Faded Memories there. She's been a great local music spotlight artist of the week. Summertime from the Sundays and Chance to Bleed from Kurt Vile to kick off the hour here on the Locals radio station for the Monterey Bay, KRML. Jeff White with you. Thanks for hanging out here with us. I know a lot of you already started your holiday weekend, and good for you. About an hour from now, I'll take a look at your forecast again. See what we got in store, you know, check out what it's going to be like for all the parades and whatnot tomorrow. In the meantime, got Paul McCartney and Ringo Starr getting back together, some Dead and Shaky Graves, all after a few words from some of the local folks who believe that local radio works right here on KRML.
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0: Blue skies and the dark clouds. Situation Pawn Shop in there from Sublime and Late Night Thoughts. Days like this to kick off the hour here on the Locals Radio Station for the Monterey Bay, KRML. Jeff White with you. Thanks for hanging out here with us. Let's take a look at your forecast brought to you by Oyster Town, where the forecast calls for oysters and a chance of chowder. Bring it on down to Oyster Town. Also check out Coffee Town. They've got going on as well. And this new Pineapple Express barbecued oyster looks ridiculous. Can't wait to get my hands on that. As far as the weather's concerned, expected temperatures today we saw mid to upper 60s on the peninsula, crossed over 70 in a few places in Santa Cruz. Salinas seeing some mid and upper 70s, 80s in the hills and valleys. So plenty of heat if you get a little east. Overnight we'll see lows generally in the mid 50s. Tomorrow going to be at least some clouds in the morning. They might stick around on the peninsula. Expected temperatures tomorrow are going to be anywhere from the low to mid 60s on the coast and some mid and upper 70s inland. Offshore, got about 2 to 3 foot seas, west winds at about 10 to 12. Just had a high tide, got a low at about 7:12 and sunset at 8:30. Latest track from Sam Fender on the way, as well as Tank and the Bangers and some Marley after a few words from some of the local folks who believe the local radio works here on KRML.
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0: Hi, this is Nick Forster. This week in E-Town, we've got a great show featuring singer-songwriter Eric D. Johnson of Fruit Bats is with us, plus Kat Clyde, who's here with her band, and my conversation with Hilary Rosner, author of the book Rome, all about wildlife corridors. That's this week in E-Town.
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0: This track from Monrovia, Heavy Foot. I had a chance to see them a couple months ago and really loved this band even more live. So hopefully we'll get them around here at some point. Link Wray, the legend with Rumble, all set fruition. Oh well, they put on a great Live in the Vines for us. Got another one coming up with Briscoe in August. We're about a month away from that. We're actually going to hear from Briscoe as well here in a couple moments. The Faces, Ooh La La, Hold Me from the Teskey Brothers, Tank and the Bangas, No ID, Jammin' from Marley and the Wailers. If you dig that sound, tune in tomorrow, 7 to 10 a.m. mornings with Marley and Friends. Also, Sam Fender teaming up with Olivia Dean, Rain Me In, his latest to kick off that set here on the Locals radio station for the Monterey Bay, KRML. Jeff White with you. Thanks for hanging out here with us at 420. We've got your Canna Conversation brought to you by Big Sur Canna Botanicals. Maybe you want to celebrate the red, white, and blue with a little green. So we're going to see what kind of specials they got going on over there. In the meantime, though, we do got some Chris Isaak and Briscoe on the way after a few words from some local folks who believe that local radio works right here on KRML.
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Thank you, KRML, for introducing me to John Prine's In Spite of Ourselves. It makes being stuck in traffic tolerable.

0: Thank you. Leon Mobley.
1: Ben Harper, Burn One Down with My Own Two Hands. Fitting track as it's 420 on this Friday, which means we get to chat with our good friends at Big Sur Canna Botanicals for your canna conversation. I got Anthony on the line with me. Anthony, how you doing today, man?
2: I'm doing well. I appreciate you asking. It's a great weekend ahead of us, and I'm happy to be here on a Friday.
1: Well, I was joking about it earlier. You know, like tomorrow's obviously the 4th, and a lot of people are going to celebrate the red, white, and blue with a little green, and you guys are the place to go for that. And for folks that are visiting, perhaps, this is the Locals Dispensary, locally owned and operated, and not all of them are. So that's why we love working with Big Sur Canna Botanicals. And in lieu of the holiday, you guys are open tomorrow, and you got a bunch of specials.
2: Oh, yeah. Yeah, we definitely want to be able to offer anything to the customers coming through the area, whether they're trickling down from Santa Clara enjoying the World Cup or they're on the way to a nice camping trip out in Big Sur. We definitely have some great deals.
1: All right. What do you got for us?
2: Yeah, I can highlight a couple. A good one to start out with would be the Jerry Garcia brand. I definitely want to, you know, let people know that that's back on our shelf. It's a brand that's been created by the family of the Jerry Garcia Group. And I believe it's the two daughters, and it's a pre-roll pack that's available. They're using flower from the Emerald Triangle, so it's definitely quality, a mix from either a light-depth greenhouse or outdoor flower. Each pre-roll pack has the farm listed on the front, and we appreciate that. Not all brands are able to showcase the farm that they're getting everything from. On top of that, we have some brand deals. Space Gems, they actually just won second place at one of the awards that are being offered through the cannabis industry on one of their gummies, and we're running a deal today and through the weekend on those. You can come in and get a $1 100 milligram tangerine gummy with any of purchase from Space Gems, as well as Creme de Canna is offering a 1 gram infused pre-roll with purchase of any of their products. And if you're not familiar, Creme de Canna is actually another local company to us. I believe they're in Watsonville or Castroville area. And then we can highlight Happy Day Farms is doing a buy half ounce, get a half ounce. So if you're looking to get flower, that'll max you out on your 28 grams right there. A great deal, somewhere around $70 for an ounce. And then we have Turn Vape. They have an all-in-one as well as pod device. We're doing a buy one, get one on those. Preferred Gardens is another one. They're all flower brand, and they have a strain called Znax, which is the cross of a Skittles strain, and that's available for $1 with any purchase of any of their strains. And I believe we have some of their classics available, like Blue Dream and Durban Poison. And then lastly, we have 40% off Alien Labs and Connected Flower, and they're known for their top shelf quality strains. Talking about Skittles, they're one of the ones that produce a lot of the Skittles strains, and they're known for their gelatos and nice, good funk, nice, good citrus. They got a good variety. Just, you know, can attest to anybody's needs for sure.
1: Well, right on. Well, you got all the bases covered, man. Appreciate all that you guys are doing. Have a great 4th, and we'll do this again next Friday.
2: Sounds good. I appreciate it. Hope you guys are watching some of the World Cup when you can.
1: Yeah, well, let's hope on Monday U.S. keeps it going, right?
2: Yeah, you know it.
1: Right on, brother. Appreciate it. That is your Canna Conversation, brought to you by Big Sur Canna Botanicals. We do it every Friday at 420. Got the latest from Metric on the way after a few words from some local folks who believe that local radio works right here on KRML.
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1: Well, my daddy left home when I was 3, and he didn't leave much to Ma and me, just this old guitar and an empty bottle of booze. Now, I don't blame him because he run and hid, but the meanest thing that he ever did was before he left, he went and named me Sue. Well, he must have thought that it was quite a joke, and it got a lot of laughs from lots of folks. Seems I had to fight my whole life through. Some gal would giggle and I'd get red, and some guy'd laugh and I'd bust his head. I tell you, life ain't easy for a boy named Sue. 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

0: hits the honky tonks and bars and kill that man that gave me that awful name. Well, it was Gatlinburg in mid-July, and I just hit town and my throat was dry. I thought I'd stop and have myself a groove at an old saloon on a street of mud. There at a table, dealing stud, sat the dirty mangy dog that named me Sue. Well, I knew that snake was my own sweet dad from a worn-out picture that my mother'd had. And I knew that scar on his cheek and his evil eye. He was big and bent and gray and old, and I looked at him and my blood ran cold. And I said, my name is Sue, how do you do? How are you gonna die? Yeah, that's what I told him. Well, I hit him hard right between the eyes, and he went down, but to my surprise, come up with a knife and cut off a piece of my ear. But I busted a chair right across his teeth, and we crashed through the wall and into the street, kicking and a-gouging in the mud and the blood and the beer. I tell you, I fought tougher men, but I really can't remember when. He kicked like a mule and he bit like a crocodile. I heard him laugh and then I heard him cuss, and he went for his gun and I pulled mine first. He stood there looking at me and I saw him smile. He said, son, this world is rough, and if a man's gonna make it, he's gotta be tough. And I know I wouldn't be there to help you along. So I give you that name and I said goodbye. I knew you'd have to get tough or die. And it's that name that helped to make you strong. Yeah. He said, now you just fought one hell of a fight, and I know you hate me and you got the right to kill me now, and I wouldn't blame you if you do. But you ought to thank me before I die for the gravel in your guts and the spit in your eye, cause I'm the that named you Sue. Yeah, what could I do? What could I do? I got all choked up and I threw down my gun, called him a paw and he called me a son, and I come away with a different point of view. And I think about him now and then, every time I try and every time I win. And if I ever have a son, I think I'm gonna name him Bill or George, anything but Sue. I still ain't that man.
1: 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Looks like you've been missing a lot of work lately.
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